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0: 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Thank you, Renap. 500,000.
1: I'm so happy today. 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I'm so surprised. I was not even waiting for that. 250,000.
2: So I will not go back. 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
11: 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This is Clifford, another tough three. Nigeria's just got to keep trying to find a way to put points on the board.
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12: And a yellow card for Nguene. 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
11: 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This is Clifford, another tough three. Nigeria's just got to keep trying to find a way to put points on the board.
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12: And a yellow card for Nguene. And there's the final whistle. Cameroon are the champions of Africa.

Hello, hello, good afternoon and a happy Sunday to you all listening to us. This is Reality.4FM and the program signing in is Sports Hour, which will henceforth come up every Sunday at the same time, 3 p.m. on the airwaves of Reality.4FM. My name is Biwa Brian and I will be your host on today's edition, where we have on the technical dashboard Yurishe Kemwe, who is going to be ensuring that I get me 5 on 5 in a bit. We're equally going to be getting some panelists who joined me in the studio to discuss some pressing topics around the world of sports. I invite you to stay tuned to today's edition of the program, but first, let me treat you to a gospel interlude. I'll be right back.

0: Before getting to today's edition of the program, as always, we'll take out some time to talk about the Mutual Assistance and Solidarity Program, MASO, an initiative which has been brought at your disposal, at the disposal of everyone, you who is listening, your family members, your friends, or just any kind of person, to rip off all the benefits, the numerous benefits that the Mutual Assistance and the Solidarity Program brings at your disposal. There are a lot of things you stand to benefit just because you register for this initiative, ranging from cash prizes to material prizes and then various sorts of assistance. All these you stand to benefit just because you got yours. The most amazing thing about this is that registration is at 26,000 CFA francs, meaning that with just 26,000 CFA francs, you stand an opportunity to benefit from all these things. And what is always, what I always say is most fascinating about this registration or contribution is the fact that you are not entitled to give the entirety of the 26,000 CFA francs, which means that what you can pay in installments is not like it's optional for you to pay or not to pay. You pay in installments, meaning that you pay the way it suits you. If you are the kind of person that you would be comfortable paying on a monthly basis, fine. If you are the kind of person that you'd be comfortable paying on daily basis, on weekly basis, fine. If you're the kind of person that, yes, you still want to pay the entirety of the 26,000 CFA francs and then just do away with the stress or the hurdle of always getting to contribute on a daily, monthly, or weekly basis, you can equally go for that option. All the most important thing is that by the end of registration, as well as by the end of the MASO calendar, the one MASO year, you must have contributed the entirety of the 26,000 CFA francs. So this 26,000 CFA francs, usually you contribute it within a span of 1 year. For those of you listening now and you've not registered, you may have less than 1 year to contribute because registration has already begun. But then you can still be able to, you know, fit it in a way it's going to suit you best. So with just 26,000 CFA francs, there are those things you stand to benefit. I'm going to go ahead and list some of the things that you stand to benefit. Like I said, I would always categorize them into three different categories. You have cash prizes, which range from 100,000 CFA francs right through to 2 million CFA francs. We have had people who have benefited from this. And just so you know, 5 editions have come and passed. We are currently in the 6th edition, which means that we've had 5 successful editions. We've had 5 editions where people have benefited from all these things, where people have been able to benefit from all these things. This is so from 100,000 CFA francs to 2 million CFA francs, you can benefit within that bracket, meaning that there are brackets or there are envelopes of 100,000, there is 250, there is 500, 750, a million, and then there is 2 million. Away from these cash prizes, which can very much go a long way to assist you probably in setting up a business, to fund your education, to expand your capital, or what have you, we equally have other things too, like assistance. We have assistance like legal assistance. We have assistance, or you have at the health assistance, which you benefit at the Mami Hospital Complex. There you have a discount on your bills. That is to say, once you register for the Mutual Assistance, you go to the Mami Hospital Complex, which is at Nouvelle Route Kwabang. There is going to be a percentage cut on all your bills, meaning that your bills are going to be reduced by a certain percentage, which is 35%. They would slice it off your bills, all your bills. And it doesn't apply to you alone. You're equally going to apply to a couple of persons you are going to choose, but then there's a quota. There's a maximum quota. That means there's a maximum number of persons who can benefit from you, like a downlink. So all these people can be able to benefit from you at the Mami Hospital Complex. Away from that one, we equally have legal assistance. You have accompanying when you are bereaved or when you're getting married. You know, when you're bereaved, you understand that that is a time when you need assistance, you need accompanying. So they're going to accompany you during that period. Away from there, we equally have like when you're getting married too, you get accompanied by the Mutual Assistance. It's a time to make merry, and so they are going to help you in that journey to make sure that you make merry, and it's going to be successful at the end of the day. Far from there, equally the last set of assistance, like the material prizes, like you stand the opportunity to win houses. People have benefited from houses in the last editions of the Mutual Assistance, the last 5 editions of the Mutual Assistance. Just from nothing, you become a house owner within the blink of an eye. That's something worth celebrating too. You can equally have other assistance too, like the construction of borehole services out there on your community. You can equally have other material prizes too that can be given to you. So with the Mutual Assistance and Solidarity Program, these are some of the things that you stand to benefit. Plus there's the academic scholarship where you can be able to benefit from at the Bisaya University Institute. Now, all these things are beneficial, but one thing you should note is that the academic scholarship is different from these other ones I've been listing. It has its own registration fee that you need to register to be able to benefit from this academic scholarship. So there's a 26,000 CFA francs that you benefit, that you have to use to register for MASO itself, where you stand to benefit cash prizes, material prizes, as well as assistance. And then for the academic scholarship, it has its own registration fee, which is aside the 26,000 CFA francs for MASO itself. So for those of you who have been contributing, I'll just tell you to continue your contribution, ensure that you do not miss out your contribution, ensure that before the deadline you've done the entirety of your contribution. We're already on the 6th of September, and if we're on the 6th of September, it means if you've been contributing on a daily basis, you should be somewhere at about 5,100 francs. If you've been contributing 100 francs on a daily basis, you should be at about 5,100 francs if you've been contributing 100,000 francs. So ensure that you do your contributions on time. Registrations are ongoing on weekdays. That's from Mondays to Saturdays at the various group in Aprofinance SA branches. We have so many of them here in Yaoundé. You can equally come to Royal FM on working days to get yourself enrolled. That is, like I said, on Mondays to Fridays to get yourself enrolled for the mutual assistance. They are going to lead you through the process and ensure that everything is as easy as the word easy. So that is it for the mutual assistance and the solidarity program.
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5: 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I say, as I'm removing it, call my name. I will not live here. 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

0: We are right back at it. If you are just joining us, this is reality.4fm and the program is Sports Hour. Before we go further into the program, as you all know, the preliminary stages of the CAF Champions League is currently ongoing at the Ahmadu Ahidjo Stadium. 2025 Elite One Champions Column Sportif of Jai Lobo the Ahmadu Ahidjo Stadium. They are set to play against Stade Malien of Mali. It is the first preliminary round of the CAF Champions League. There on the stadium, we have Ebako Rene, who will be painting a picture of how it is there already. Ebako, good afternoon to you.
1: Good afternoon, Boyan. Good afternoon to every listener of Royal FM. Good afternoon. It's a good atmosphere here at the Ahmadu Ahidjo Stadium, where both teams just entered on the pitch for the warm-up sessions. And we can all see that both teams are galvanized to carry on the 3 points this afternoon.
0: Ebako, I've just looked at Richard Towa and his squad for today's game, which is just a couple of minutes from now. I see a lot of new guys there. Brian Yeten, who was with Dinamo, and several other new guys. Now, can you tell me a little bit about Column's training, like how they've been preparing for this competition before today?
1: You know, the coach laid emphasis on having domestic talents, because he believes that we can actually fish out domestic talents and bring up the squad to higher heights, just as Victor Foto, who is the fitness coach, said yesterday in the press conference that we have rich domestic talents that could actually produce results. So the coming of Nyetam from Dinamo and other likes of Kakunkada, who is from Gazelle, would actually boost. Why not? Because last season, you all know that Column had produced a very good game, but unfortunately could not actually qualify for the group stages of the Total Energies CAF Championship. So this year, the coach emphasized on the fact that, okay, he is actually going to use another medium, which is actually laying emphasis on home talent.
0: Yes, one more outside question, Ebako. We've had a lot of players who have left Column. I believe there are players who were very key to Column Sportif's campaign, probably in the last two seasons. Case in point, Hamid Hamza, perhaps the likes of Yango and so on. Do you think that Column is somehow going to miss all these guys today?
1: It's true, they were the pioneer players, I would say, pioneer players of Column Sportif, of Jan Lobo. But in a team, you actually have to have replacements. In such a case where you find yourself that the key player leaves the team. So I would not say that their departure from the team would actually affect the team, even though they were the best, because we have in the likes of Jomo, we have the likes of Isapa, we have the likes of other players that would actually replace this player. You know, look at Mambide, who had a contract in Rwanda. We actually have good players that serve as replacements. So it did not actually affect the team. No, even before the championship started, Hamza was because he had to give out some tests back in Israel, and hopefully he came back. So the absence will not actually affect the team, because the team has actually put in place to have a plan B.
0: Okay, Bako, now on the field now presently, it's just like less than about 30 minutes to kick off. How is the turnout there? Do you really have a massive turnout? And can you by any chance maybe compare it to last time when Column was playing the same competition, probably against the likes of Giraffe FC and so on?
1: Actually, as compared to last time, the atmosphere is kind of a little bit timid, a little bit not as we expect. We were hoping that before kickoff time, the supporters, sympathizers will be coming in to cheer up the team. For now, we can see some Malians who have come in their numbers to cheer up their team. We can also see in the likes of Column supporters who have actually come to bring their support. So for now, the crowd is a little bit timid as compared to last year, but hopefully in the minutes ahead, on the hours ahead, we're going to have a good number of them coming in.
0: Before you go, last word, Ebako, what are your expectations from this game? What are your expectations from this game, noting that it is the first leg of the first preliminary round? There is still the second leg, and probably there is the second preliminary round.
1: I just have an expectation for to carry the day on home soil, because you know to acquire victory on home soil is much easier than in away soil, even though they did that against Giraffe last season. But we just have one expectation for Cologne to carry the day, and why not progress to the second round, and why not the group stages?
0: Okay, thank you very much, Ebako Rene, for your input on Sporta today. We'll leave you to continue with the adventures of the game between Cologne and Stade Malien.
1: Thank you, Biwa Brian.
0: And dear listeners, away from there, just like I said, Cologne Sportif will be playing against Stade Malien. Before we get into talk about the same fixture to preview the game, which is going to kick off at exactly 4 p.m. Earlier on, we had Leke Football Girls who qualified for the CAF Women's Champions League. It is the first time since the CAF Women's Champions was introduced back in, I think, the year 2020. That's 6 years from today. Cameroon has never ever qualified for the competition. We've had several teams that have gone to play the qualifiers. The K, they went the first time. They could not succeed. Lufmin improved. They could not succeed. FC Bolowa, Isawa, they all could not succeed up until now that Leke Football Girls succeeded over the weekend. We had Evans William Jobati, who was present at the stadium on that day, and he watched through the encounter, and he produced the following for us, a sneak peek or a snippet into that encounter. So we're going to be listening to him, who equally got the views of the head coach and the players from that encounter.
2: Leke Football Fee are champions of the UNIFAC CAF Champions League qualifiers. They have qualified for this particular competition after a long struggle. I mean, Leke Football Fee faced FA Tijana, who were equal with points, but following a wild goal margin, they finally succeeded to record the win. So Biwa Brian, who will just in some moments from now will be taking the coach Stefan Njana, that after this particular marvelous victory, he will be telling us how he did this.
3: Alors, Njana, votre sentiment après cette qualification historique, enfin, qui franchit l'étape zonale?
4: Un sentiment de satisfaction. 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
5: Message en côte.
4: Merci.
2: Yes, Biwa Brian, that was Coach Stefan Jana of Leke Football Fee. We will be moving over to a player of the club who can actually give us the impression after winning such a game. After winning such a game, I mean, a massive game. Brenda, please, we are on. Yes, Brenda Tabi, after winning this particular tournament, what's your first feeling?
7: I'm very, very happy because it's my team, Leke. Anytime I'm home, either I play with Leke, either I play with Amazon Fab. So I'm very happy helping my team, Leke, in qualifying for the African Champions League.
2: Yes, you finish top scorer in this particular tournament. I mean, coming back home, how is the feeling? I mean, how are you preparing yourself as you move further to the competition itself?
7: I don't really know what to say, but I'm overwhelmed. At this point, I'm just very happy. I will think about the future later.
2: Yes, congratulations to you. And now, looking at the game in general, we noticed that there were some few lapses in the first half and the second half.
7: Yeah.
2: So what did the coach actually tell you girls to be able to concede this draw that qualified you for the tournament?
7: Individually, both of the defenders, they were with me all throughout the game. It's like they already know me. But our coach just asked me to just remain at the center, so it's going to give other spaces for the wingers in my team. And he also asked us as a team to concentrate and to also increase our intensity and communication.
2: Congratulations to you once again.
7: Thank you very much, sir.
2: Yes, Biwa Bryan. So that's how we saw it here at the annex one of the Ahmadu Ahidjo Omi Sports Stadium. It's finally Leke football field from Cameroon that qualifies for the UNIFAC, or should I say for the CAF Champions League, because we were actually playing the UNIFAC zonal qualifiers. And finally, after more than 2-3 years, Cameroon finally qualifies for this particular competition. And we are now hoping that Leke football field under coach Stefan Jana will be able to create something bigger enough to, why not, see Cameroon women's football at the international level, bringing home the title of the Champions League. Reporting live, Ivan Slim Shubati, reporting for Sports R.

And thank you very much, Ivan Williams Jobati. And so, as we all know, Lekki Football Girls now qualified for the CAF Women's Champions League, a competition which is played every year, organized by the Confederation of African Football. And it is competed, contested by 8 different teams across Africa. And just like we know, Lekki, champions of the UNIFAC zone, will be representing Central Africa, which is the Central African zone called UNIFAC, in this competition. Like we earlier on highlighted, and we'll keep stressing on it, it is the first time in history that the Cameroonian club is qualifying for this competition. And they are now going to face off against the champions from other zones, notably from the SECAFA zone, the COSAFA, WAFU A and WAFU B, as well as the UNAF zone, a total of 8 teams, to see who is going to be champion. And notably with this, the K Football Girls are already guaranteed to have about 85 million CFA francs as a participation fee set by the Confederation of African Football for this competition. Massive boost for a club like Lekki Football Girls, who probably back in 2024 were unable to go for this competition. Went on this competition by bus all the way to the Democratic Republic of Congo in Kinshasa, because they were unable to gather up enough funds to buy a flight ticket for all the players. So before we get into the program once more, before we come back to introduce our guests, let's perhaps visit the dashboard for a small break, and we'll be right back.

0: You know, Cameroonian, we have all the sizes. If we put seriousness, like from here to there, I look the difference between our sportmen, individual skills. Look at how small we are, but we are able to challenge people who are twice bigger than we are. Not to insult anyone, they do it for the love, because there's no money. So much more as they love the game, but it comes a time, a guy says, but I've given 3 years here. What have I gotten?
1: Only the federation cannot like support all that by themselves. And this will attract like big money, businesses, I don't know. And when you talk about where basketball is a profession, you only talk about US and France or South Africa. Even just close there in Rwanda. In Rwanda, guys are actually living off basketball.
2: We had a plan already before coming here against all the teams we are supposed to play here, against South Africa, against Madagascar. It's unfortunate that couldn't get the win at the end, but that's what rugby is about. So now we have a plan also set for Kenya. We are just going to continue in what we already started. We need to have a medal. Finish on the podium here will be something very good for us. So that's what we are going to look for. We just need to keep continuing participating in this kind of tournament. I believe that if you continue playing this kind of tournament, up to 5 years, we'll be able to do something good.

0: keep on with that same sonic speed. There should not be like Manchester United, sorry for taking us out of Africa. They don't win one and lost four. They should keep on with that spirit. And congratulations to Samuel Jokisa.
1: Does Young Sport Academy still have hope? Because currently they are the last team.
0: Young Sport Academy, I don't see them happy. I'm not sure if they will remain in the league without going down for second division. But I think this can stick around for them. And I agree that things stick around for them.

0: Remember in 2022, things were a little tough. That's why I had to switch from France to Portugal. At one point, I had to get to the Minister of Sports and Physical Education, Mr. Mwede Kambi. After discussing with him, he was like, okay, you can be a good chance of medal for Cameroon. So the States gave me like some funds that were very beneficial for my preparation. He signed the document, but after some time, the payment wasn't really done. It was taking so much time, and I had to call him. I remember he called one of his directors, I think in charge of finance, that I had to talk with him for them to be able to do everything possible for me to receive.
1: Olembe Jack Mavandina. All our fields, competition, and as far as fields of training are kept in very good state. Garua, I want to say that the coordinator of Garua is doing a very good job. It's not just Garua, but we say a big thank you to

0: side of the road, that's a belting ball. And here's Salah. It's Mo Salah! It's Mo Salah! It is explosive! Takes in touch, but cleared away by United, but only as far as the edge of the penalty area. Put back in for Bernardo Silva. Silva stands to look towards the back post. Haaland! Oh, that is magnificent from Andre Onana! What a stop!
1: What a save! What a save from the goalkeeper!
0: As good as you'll see from Andre Onana.
2: Belieber got back. Lewis Dunk is very appreciative of Belieber's efforts. Everyone on the edge of their seats. Kirkwood! A shot to nothing! That means everything! And an absolutely epic finish from Carlos Belieber to win it at the death for Brighton.
0: City are on a different plane. De Bruyne, Haaland! Again and again and again! It's getting silly!
3: Lamio will be in it. Shira!
4: Brian Mbeumo! Score! Can this really be happening? Link it back!
0: Oh, the throw is Caicedo! He has hit that with special purity!
5: We are right back, ladies and gentlemen, we are right back connecting with Joseph Epier. Hello, Joseph. Happy Sunday to you.
6: Good afternoon, Brian, and good afternoon to all the listeners out there.
5: Joseph, first of all, I want us to start off with women's football. I saw you not too long ago, you made merry of the fact that women's football has been on the rise in Cameroon. I mean, coupled with the qualification of Lekki Girls.
6: Yes, I think for the past 6 months, we've actually seen that it is no longer a myth that the Guinness Super League should be one of the best female division leagues in Africa. Looking at what we saw during the WAFCON and equally what Lekki Football Field was able to produce back home in Guinea Cameroon, their first ever CAF Women's Champions League ticket. I do think that the WAFCON, most of the players who played, and equally this particular qualification, testifies that Cameroon football in the women's section is fast evolving this particular year.
5: Now, we've qualified for the CAF Women's Champions League. It is the first time since the CAF Women's Champions League was created. We understand how we've struggled to qualify for this competition. Dates back to the years when we had Lufmin Prof who tried and failed, ISAWA who tried and failed, Lekki went and failed, FC Boloa went and failed. Now, finally, they've qualified. What do you think should be the objective? Should it just end Yamin? Should it just be to grab the money, because I hear CAF is going to give Lekki not less than 50 million just for participation fee? Should it just end at the level of participating, or should there be a greater ambition for the team? What do you think?
6: I think just like what Kevin did at the just ended World Cup, I think Lekki Football Fields could actually play very well. Of course, there is this particular ideology that they qualified because they played in Cameroon. Should they have played in Congo, maybe it would have been a different story. And they are going to be playing the CAF Champions League. And I do understand there's going to be that a weight disadvantage on the girls. But it shouldn't just be on the envelope that comes with it. It should be about writing their own legacy. Stefan Zanin has been doing a great job with these girls. And despite the fact that they were unable to win the Girls Super League this year, I still see them as a team that should be watched out for. Like you said before, they failed the last time they were in their zonal qualifiers, and this time they have qualified, and doing so, they were able to play against some other clubs out of the country. So I do believe that, to an extent, they have the intercontinental experience, and we should watch out for them when the show begins.
5: Now, how should we prepare for this competition? In your opinion, how do we get to prepare for this competition. We watch other teams. The first year, Tepe Mazembe represented the zone. They went ahead to do massive recruitment, up to recruiting even players from our teams here. How do you think we should go about preparing for this competition, knowing that it's going to be a really difficult journey ahead?
6: Exactly. I think one of the highlights of Lekki football fist qualification should be the return of Brenda Ibika. This is a girl that
5: it's a little bit difficult to hang in there with Joseph Epie. We'll move away from there. We'll connect with Lambert Onana. Hello, Lambert. Good afternoon.

0: leave it off today's edition. But then, without any further ados, we have just a couple of minutes to the end of the program and probably a lot of things to talk about. The first is women's football. The big headline now is that it has been on the rise. A couple of weeks ago, we celebrated Cameroon for winning their first WAFCON title. Now, over the weekend, we celebrated Lekki for being the first Cameroonian club to make it to... So, it's been coming. What do you think has always made us to begin with the CAF Champions League? What do you think has always made Cameroonian clubs to fail at qualifying for the CAF Women's Champions League?
1: Well, you know, the qualification for the CAF Champions League, you know, to break that hegemony of Tupisham and Zambia ladies, who even like just like the men team are kind of the powerhouse in the sub region, it was difficult to break that over the time. And moreover, when CAF installed this new Champions League, the prize and stuff, so clubs which are financially more powerful than Cameroon had the means to recruit, the means to put everything in place than our local champions who were going into the competition. Then you see after the UNIFAC tournament, now going to straight into the competition, they had to come and recruit our best prospect into our teams here. So I think what made us to fail was, first of all, the financial power. You know, it's very difficult to see a team from a third or fourth zone in Europe qualify straight for the Champions League in successive seasons. At first, we used to see clubs like FC Basel of Switzerland, Shakhtar Donetsk, week in, week out. But now it becomes more and more and more difficult to see small clubs like that. There are clubs like Nipo Petrov who disappeared over the time. If someone tells you they played a Europa League final against Sevilla in 2016, you're not going to believe. So I think that financial power, a glitch might happen over a season, and thereafter all the players who perform during that qualification campaign are going to be bought off, and it's going to be difficult again for the recruitment team to get those new talents who are equivalent to the ones which have departed the club. So I think that's the difficulty. Another one is the sporting project. You know, in Cameroon, we sell a lot. Clubs depend so much on the sale of players, and most teams in...
0: So you think that that's one of the reasons why it's difficult for us to develop?
1: Yeah, it was difficult because it is difficult because one of our main source of income for our female teams is to sell players. And when you look at the average players of either Lekki or of FC Bolivar, the average is always between 23 and 25 years old. So 70% of the team is very young and has hopes of pursuing their career across out of the continent or out of the country. So for them to have enough money to balance sheet, they have to sell every season. And also the calendar itself of our local championships and our competitions are not friendly. In fact, are not playing in their part as well, because we don't follow the Continental 10 or the European or the FIFA 10 of a championship. We follow our local timetable, which is the same like in many countries across the world, have decided to follow their own trend. So I believe that also played against many of our team, because when a championship is over, there's a lot of time between the end of the championship and the Cameroon Cup, which makes it difficult for club to retain players for the coming UEFA Champions League Champions League qualification campaign, which approaches. So it made last season, I think, Aigle Royales of Lamino, who had a very beautiful season, to lose a lot of good players. And when they went to the Continentals phase to perform, they didn't perform well. We heard of players who had difficulties to travel and follow them out of the country. So I think when we put this in a mix, we tend to understand that Cameroon female football clubs still have a lot to learn. But I solemnly believe that the package, which the $500,000 which Motepe promised per qualification zone, I think that money is going to be a very big use for the economy of Lekki football ladies, because it's going to help them not only to refuse to reinforce and to look on to future projects.
0: Now, I want us to look at the business, the economical benefits of qualifying for this CAF Champions League for Lekki girls. Because 2020, for this same team traveled by bus to Kinshasa. I'm presuming that was already very costly for them. Traveling by bus, first because they did not have the finances to travel

0: by air to go for the competition. A lot of people say that that is one of the reasons why they failed to get a ticket. Now, eventually, they have gotten a ticket, and we all know we cannot sit and pretend that these female clubs in Cameroon are not really economically, they are not really buoyant in a way. Now, with this qualification, if you look at the grill from CAF, already it is $150,000 for Lekki, which translates to about 84.6 million CFA francs for Lekki. That's if they finish fourth in their group. Now, if they go ahead to finish third in their group, $200,000. Now, we've seen how international competition has influenced clubs in Cameroon. Kotong Sport. One of the reasons why Kotong Sport used to be
1: financially
0: capable and used to compete in the championship and used to go on a streak, win three times in a row and so on, was because when they go and they qualify for the group stage, they have money and they come back and they spend the money. So can we already start expecting something like that? First of all, depending on where Lekki would end in this competition.
1: Well, let's first of all congratulate Lekki football ladies for bagging $150,000 for qualifying. That's the first step. So now, if they entered, they are going to be earning $300,000. If they end fourth, $150,000 plus the one for the qualification is already $300,000. If they end third, they'll be having $350,000. If they end third in the competition, fourth place in the semifinal, they are getting $300,000 plus the $100,000 is $450,000. If they go up to the third position and win the bronze medal of the competition, they're going home with $500,000. Imagine they are runner up. They have $450,000, and if they are winners, they are going to be bagging something like $750,000. So it's already a very good prospect, and I think they have that winning mentality already, that taste of going further. I think
0: in addition to probably is an avenue to market players.
1: Yes, market players. The only crime, and I'm not going to say crime, pardon. The only little issue that I think Lekki had was that Lekki ladies didn't have at most three players during the AFCON triumph. At least that would have boosted their ranks, and the speech as well, or the discussions to keep these players. It's true, most female championship are beginning across the world. Just like you made mention, Coton Sport used to get money from these qualifications. They entered fourth. When they come back, they reinvest. Mm-hmm. Why do they reinvest? When the championship is over, it's true, we don't have a fixed date of when the Cameroon Cup is going to be played here in Cameroon. But they tell their players, wait for the real opportune moment for you to begin discussions with external club. And that can only be done when they can judge you from your performances in African competition. So you see, after the championship, if someone wanted to buy you $200,000, mm-hmm. and you go to the Champions League qualification, you play how many rounds? Two rounds, and you play excellently. You're already bringing your market value higher, and that will profit the club because they won't be accepting that $200,000, which is going to be proposed after your performance against ranked teams in the continent. Then you go to the African Champions League. They maybe tell you, okay, can we sell you in January so that we see how your performance can grow? If not, after your qualification phase, you have Coton Sport go, you can travel out. I think these situations like this they got a very beautiful package from Celu Lambe Arena. He gave me, I think, some years ago, and that was the same process. But most team in the MTN are so impatient, especially those who've qualified already, to keep their players home and try and see how they can probably use the qualification phase for the CAF Champions League as a window for them to market these players. So I think now, Lekki Ladies, Panther, and Colombe, they now have the opportunity to not only, I love what they did, they recruited new players, they kept the seed of what has been planted over three seasons or four seasons ago, they still have it. So I believe that right now, they have an opportunity to do something really interesting out there in the African continent. We know Colombe may have finances which other clubs in Cameroon don't have, but the fact that this money can help them sort one or two things is going to be powerful. Back to women's football, I think Lekki is going to be having a lot to win during this Champions League than they have to lose. you know, it's a eight team or 16 team tournament.
0: Eight team tournament.
1: And I think league here with the weapons which they have defensively, they are already good. They just have to just play the Italian when they are going to this competition. Make sure you don't concede and struggle how you're going to score, and that is going to help them grab up the stairs.
0: Now, away from women's football and men's football, now we looking at the preliminaries of the CAF Champions League and Confederations Cup. I mean, as we all know, it's been a long time and running that Cameroon has been unable to send a representative at the group stage of the competition. And if you follow, a lot of people will tell you that each time that we don't qualify for the group stage, you go for the preliminaries and you're unable to qualify for the group stage, majority of those teams come back to the championship and they begin to sweat because you spend your money, and the only time that you can gain money is when you qualify eventually for the group stage. I'll start with Panthère. Now, Panthère already set up for a draw against Rayong Sports, a 1-1 draw. Is that already a good result? Noting that the first leg, the second leg is coming up in Rwanda not long from now.
1: Well, one thing I think Panthère has an opportunity to go there in Rwanda and do something good. You know, they have the players, they did well. The problem is the concentration. It's something we're talking during the FIFA World Cup, that African teams have a lot of problems with concentration. Rayon Sport, it's a club that evolves in the championship, but there are many Cameroonians. By the way, it's a Cameroonian that equalized. Mm. So I think it's a championship that financially and it's financially stable, well-axed, well-organized, a little bit more organized than us. Mm. But I believe that Panthère has a weapons to do to answer present. They are just an inch above of our championship. But if Panthère stick to their game, they go there, they play their profile low, and they use their weapons, it's going to be of their advantage. Another thing which also played against their favor is the fact that we're playing out of their zones. And that's why I'm surprised how we are not making use of the stadiums we have in Cameroon. How can the Qualcomm Stadium be available in the West region and you come and play in Yaoundé? That's absurd. You play most of your matches out there in the West region, and the quality of pitch as well, that's something which we need to address on the face of Onyes too. The quality of pitches in Cameroon is really difficult. I bet you cannot, you know, players like top European players are going to have difficulties to play here in Yaoundé or around the country because the quality of the pitch. You cannot see a very beautiful pass being slipped on the carpet and without having bumps while going towards the player. It makes this difficult, and bad pitch also injure players. So I think going there in Rwanda where pitches are, there's more attention on these pitches, can help on their players. I mean, the more technical gifted players to excel.
0: I went back to history to study a pattern, the pattern of how Cameroonian clubs have been behaving in the preliminaries of these CAF Interclub competitions, both for the CAF Champions and Confederations Cup. You notice what one regular pattern I noticed is that each time a Cameroonian club draws or loses in the first leg when it is played at home,
1: it's the
0: most likely possibility is that you get eliminated.
1: Mm-hmm.
0: We saw it, if you want to go, the closest ones, Victoria United, when they lost to Samatex. Was it a draw when they lost to... Yes, they lost to Samatex at Japoma 1-0. And when they went to Ghana, it ended like that.
1: The
0: same thing too for Colombia. I think it was against Jaraf.
1: They drew here.
0: And when they went there, they killed the game. And you know, we have the away goal rule to win a CAF, which is equally a big problem. So now, we already noting that, well, we don't want to put Panthère here in the disadvantage. They probably still have their chances. But then, the away goal rule, I'm very sure, is going to play a very bad one on them. I mean, letting the mistake that they did is for those guys to score here. If it ends in a draw there, it is...
1: I think I'm going to seize this from a content I saw. Was it from you or someone? Yeah, from you, which was showing some statistics of how goalless matches end here in Cameroon. It's very frequent, and we have difficulties in having teams which score. And most players which we have that score a lot of goals, sometimes most of their goals can be challenged, so, you know, can be argued because the quality... The circumstances in which these goals come can be challenged, and that's why very few of the goal scorers we have here in Cameroon have gone out and excel, apart from Mahop, who is doing an outstanding job out there in the Gulf. Mm-hmm. Lambert Raina, who has picked up his career again after that I'm going to say nightmare spell. I think was it in Zambia somewhere like that. I think those are the only two. With Mauro Swaibu also is also doing very good in the US third division of second year third division. I think these are the only players who have been really firing goals in Cameroon and have gone out there and are continuing the same way they were doing here. It shows that it was just a natural instinct. But when you have a championship where 60% of the matches always end and beneath under 3.5 goals and under 2.5 expected goals, under 2.5 chances big chances created.
0: It could equally still be possible that it's just because probably we prioritize defensive football.
1: Two chances created per game, it makes you to think a lot, you know. It's very strange. And that's why I think it was a year ago I made mention in this studio that our football is not sick because we don't have the players or the infrastructure. The infrastructures we have, we can do well with it, because if you look at the stadiums in which some clubs in Europe who play the Champions League or the Europa or Conference League play, you tend to understand that we have things which are maybe more than what they have there. You go in Georgia, you're not going to see Amado Ajo there because the stadium already can contain the whole country. So I think when our problem in Cameroon is the fact that we don't have coaches who are evolving with time. When you look at the benches we have in Cameroon, you see very few coaches. You're going to go to Gazelle FA, it's an academy, so you're going to have someone, a development coach there. You're not going to have a coach that is going to be there to title, or is going to be there to battle for the title or major. They're just like Brighton, Gazelle FA. So you have a development coach is there to develop, to finish the development or the academy training of these players. And when you go to Colombia, that's where you probably meet a mentality winning and modern coach, because even out of the pitch, you see how active he is. Apart from that, you look across the other areas, it's very difficult. You can call some few, Yves Clément Aroga, who also something, David Pago. Apart from that, no one is evolving. No one is evolving. We remain on the same basics, defensive football. Everyone wants to play 4-3-3. Are you playing with the players which can fit that system? Are you telling your sporting director to buy players which can fit your system? No, sporting directors or president just sit and go to interquarter. They see a boy dribbling 4, 5, 6, 7 players and bring to you, whereas you're a defensive coach and you cannot use that player. These are kind of things that crumble people's career. If I'm taking a faraway example, look at how this Frenchman, Thomas Lemar, played in Atletico Madrid. Very gifted player, skillful, but he does not fit that type of team because it's a defensive and counter-offensive team. But him is a player which fits more in a attacking, flowing, and technically football-building team. So I think that is the problem in Cameroon. We don't have coaches which can help us arrange our style. You know, we must have an identity. It's already true that our identity is heavily, but it does not save you from many situations all the time. It does not, and it cannot. You also have to build something that is scientific. Football is scientifically explained, and this goes through statistics, this goes through basics. For people who follow Pep Guardiola, he was just doing the basic things which are being done in academies over and over every day, and applying a little bit of experiment. So if we have to do rondo passes in triangles, which is taught in most Spanish academies, that's what he's going to be telling them. Please, next time, just pass the ball with the right tempo. And when you master how to pass the ball in the right tempo in a four-man role,
0: I'm going to go ahead and ask you one question. Do you think Cameroonian clubs are hungry? Because now, I always came across data that was carried by the international one international organization that is endorsed by FIFA. It does a lot of football research. And they rank Cameroon amongst the top 5 African countries that export players every year. And now I'm trying to look at how this has affected some clubs that I know so well. You take, for instance, Panthère. Panthère was playing here. One of Panthère's best players that people can know is Fopa Brandon.
1: Yeah.
0: But that game, he was nowhere to be found. You want to maybe verify, maybe he was doing a trial somewhere or something. Now, Colombe, that is about to be playing now or currently playing now, some of their best players, you look at Hamza. But where has Hamza gone to? You look at the country where he has gone to. You cannot even begin to wrap your finger around it. Look at their best players that they had, the likes of Enyango, Prizu, and all the likes.
1: Well, what I can say is that I was explaining that phenomenon earlier. You know, it comes down to first your sporting management. You know, you have to make players understand, okay, there is this club which is interested in you, or the player comes to you, okay, I have 1 year left in my contract and I have this club which is interested in me. How can we? Now, you, the club, the player, and the external club can arrange, okay, can we find a way that we can arrange one or two things? It's true, it's very difficult in Africa to see where you sell a player, you're taking back on loan.
0: Mm.
1: Like we see most clubs in Europe.
0: Yeah,
1: where they buy a club and they buy a player, and they give you back that player for a loan at a reduced cost, because they want to create more speed, they don't want to breach a financial burden. They pay a player, or they do a verbal and a signed agreement that they are going to buy a player at a certain date. That's something that can help. And when that period comes, you buy the player. The player remains with his the previous club. So I think that it's that speech or that conversation or that understanding between clubs and players which makes things difficult. A younger person has gone out of the country, he's already there in Europe. Hamza, after trials in Austria, came back, finished the championship. You know, that disrupted a lot, even the hierarchy of defenders in the team. I feel a little bit bad for the defenders who were there, like, well, okay, we just wish him well, okay, as he's gone for Austria trials, let him pass his trials so that I can be the next starter in this team. And suddenly, he comes back, all the effort which you've been doing during the training session, during the matches to impress the coach, have gone back to reset mode. Why? Because the main starter has missed his trial. And all these breaks relationship between players and coaches and players as well as players and clubs, because a player and his agent may, when they come to sign a contract, you promise them a certain status and you cannot keep it. When you make mention of the fact that Cameroonian clubs are not hungry, I feel like the only hungry club in this country is Colombe, but the problem now is the player himself. I remember when the Ballon d'Or was awarded to Mauro Swaibu. Yes, Manuel Mahop, when the Ballon d'Or was awarded, I interviewed the head of communication at the Cameroon Football Federation and I asked him, okay, when we look at the statistics from our previous Ballon d'Or winners in the main categories, they've been going to exotic destinations which we know does not reflect the level of the best player in our championship. Yeah. It is true, we don't have a championship that flamboyant like other championship across the world, but we feel like the fact that you're playing in Cameroon, you're scoring goals, should permit you to go at least to a more better destination. And he told me that they organize seminars with coaches, they organize seminars with managers, they organize seminars with football agents, they organize seminars with club administrators as well as some players themselves to help them pattern their careers, to make them make the good choices. And sometimes when you have a lot of offers on your table, it is not always that you have to go, you have to move. Mm-hmm. Sometimes you need to look at the right timing. You can go there, it doesn't work out for you. You can go there, it works out for you. Look how long it took for Lambert Raine to revive his career. He literally had to stay 2 seasons without playing so that the third season where his contract is going to be ending, he cannot live on free. That was a very difficult player for a very difficult period for the former Coton Sport Maxman. So from what he said, I can answer that question by saying that we, in as much as we can talk about the fact that clubs are impatient, clubs are not hungry, and stuff, everything boils down to players. Do you know that there are some players who've deserted their clubs just because a club rejected an offer from a club?
0: The mentality was about every Cameroonian player is one day play out of Cameroon, no matter the country.
1: In Europe, the clubs tells you, okay, this is the project we have for you, this and this, you agree. Halfway into the season, a club comes, we have a shortage and this and that. Okay, since we cannot spend much to buy a big player, we want to take it so that you can fill in the place. You see the player already started getting the smell of petrol, the engine of an Airbus, and that takes him off track. He does not come to training. He does not come to matches. He does not reply to the coaches. He does not answer president's phone calls. And suddenly you see he has already signed for another club. Things like this are very, very complicated. And it is not the first time if we can go back in the days. I think one of Real Madrid greats, Alfredo Di Stefano, did that same thing. He left River Plate on boat to sign for a Mexican club and started without the club even agreeing to sell him. The club in Argentina refused to sell him, but he went there on his own. You can imagine. And that is the same thing we have here in Cameroon. There are many coaches who have lost key players and has brought their team to be in balance just because players don't want to be patient. They just believe that, okay, my family first. Money is good. Everything is good. But
0: it's a profession.
1: But the first thing is to respect. Because being professional is very difficult, Brian. Being professional is very, very, very difficult because you have to respect that contract. And that's why the last time I was here in this studio, I made mention of the fact that players have to live a professional life. Mm-hmm. That comes from how you behave. Mm-hmm. That comes from what you do. That comes from who do you have, that who is managing your career. Either your manager, either a well-trained agent, or you have a lawyer that compensates you to sign your contract so that should it be your contract is not respected, you have someone to back you. Will it be you yourself don't respect that contract, you have someone who can channel you back into the lane. I think these are things which we really, really need to sort out and make our players understand that not every call out of Cameroon is worth answering.
0: Now looking at this, the CAF Champions League, the prelims column, once again, they are going there where they failed last term. What are you expecting from them? I mean, we have in front of them Stade Malien, who themselves, I think Stade Malien made it to right up to the quarterfinal of the last edition of the Champions League, and Colombe is still looking for a way. Last time, they only made it right up onto the second preliminary round. Do you think that they stand a chance at all?
1: I very much think, you know, if there is a club in Cameroon where anyone can bet their lives on is Colomb. You know, we solemnly have to give them a lot of positive vibes, positive energy, and I believe in Colomb because it's one of the most well-structured club. Mm-hmm. They have a very straightforward and clear football program, football direction, sporting direction. You look at the players they attract across the country, players who are averaging between 18 and 25, and they just mix it with some other experienced players, which makes it a little bit more balanced as a squad in terms of how things happen during their season. Stade Malien is a very tough club, but I think that Richard Tua on the bench always has the answers for many solutions. He went to Algeria last year, and it was not as difficult as many thought it would be during that return leg. Colomb had the edge, the position, the chances. The clinicality was the problem. They were not as clinical as they had to be. You know, Colomb is a club that doesn't score that much when they meet big teams.
0: They're more defensive.
1: Yeah, it's a stat which is sad to accept, but Colomb doesn't score that much when they play against teams like Unisport of Bafang, when they play against Gazelle, when they play against Panthe, teams like that, direct contenders. They tend to win matches on the edges of the knives. So I think that was the reason why they couldn't qualify, plus the refrain which was not really good last term. But I believe that if everything is fair in terms of refrain and they shape their offensive weapons, I think Colombia is going to pass and qualify this year for this year's championship. And it's also a grace, you know, that the president of the federation announced he was going to give Cameroonian football its greatness it has lost. You made mention earlier, before my first intervention, that we won the female AFCON. Now the women's have qualified for the first time. You know, things are now taking a little bit the shape of the mold. And that is, things don't happen at once, because many people believe that because it is Samuel Eto'o, things were going to happen in a blink. Jesus came to earth to save us from sins. How long did he live with us? He lived 33 years. So that, you imagine 33 years to save the whole humanity and all the generations that are going to live there for 33 years. So it is not somebody that is going to come and in 2 years everything is going to come. Things have to fall apart, fall in place. We had 21 clubs, now we have 14. And from that 14, the subventions can now be felt as a weight on these clubs owners if they're not going to go, if they're not going to buy the new trending cars out there, J2s. For their personal purpose. But I believe we've evolved periods where things like that happen. We just have to be a little bit more serious and continue. I believe if Colombe qualify for the next two Champions League editions, our classification, our ranking in Africa as a championship is going to rise and probably make the look for an opportunity so that the winner of the Cameroon Cup can even play barrage of things like this. So these are things which we really need to work together as a whole nation. We need to we the journalists, we the media, we need to market our championship, attend matches, make sure we report what we see, what we feel, and make people come back to stadiums, you know, so as to close the gap with other major championships and give Cameroon football its lost glory, because it is not only Samuel Eto'o and his executive that are responsible for this. It is the job of the whole nation, just like the President of the Republic has a job where he is doing with everyone in the country.
0: Away from club football now, in nations football as a whole, the head coach is expected to make out to pull out a list on Monday. And in the midst of that, we already had the retirement of one of the Indomitable Lions players. It has commanded a lot of scrutiny. Everyone has had this or that to see now. What are you expecting from the coach now? We learned that we are in the process of rebuilding. We saw from the previous squad that played the AFCON, the last edition of the AFCON. Mm-hmm. It was a relatively new squad. A lot of new persons. Do you think that we should be going to maintain that, or do you think that there are some places that we need to make a change? Because now, these squads that are going to lay the foundation on which Cameroon is going to build the 2027 AFCON campaign.
1: I think the starting 11 which we had during the, let me not say the starting 11, we had 12 players during the AFCON, which I think are some sort of the backbone of the national team we want to have. Our defensive trio, Nuutolo, Koto, and Chemalon, and our midfield pair, holding midfield pair, Carlos Baleva and Achua Vorm. We have Namaso, we had Chamadu, we had Alain Yongwa, or Nagida, Mbumo, associated with Kofane, Mbumo associated to Kalitayon. I think these are the 14 or 13 players which are already the backbone of this squad. And now Zambangisa going, we went to the Nations Cup, he was injured, and now he's going on retirement. Before that, we had the last FIFA window where we went for the series,
0: FIFA series.
1: Where we came out second, and I think the coach gave a lot of opportunity for young Cameroonians, young MTN 11 players, and other Cameroonians were playing out, like Aliou Moubarak, who is going to be playing the Europa Conference League this season. It's going to also play on his favor. You know, these the last FIFA window show that we can start having some names that can feature in court, you know. But the knot is already there, the backbone is already there, which can help canalize Cameroon into a direction which we want to consolidate a squad that can at least make the semifinals or the third place of an African Cup of Nations. We have it, we have the players. The offensive fruitfulness of Cameroon across Europe is increasingly becoming very, very, very interesting, Brian. And I think because we have a possibility to have Brian Maggio, we have a possibility to have a Rodby Boom, we have a possibility to call a good numbers across Europe to reinforce. Moreover, we have a very good defender who is coming back after 2 or 3 years of severe injury in the likes of, in the name of Ebosi from Udinese. I think having Ebosi back with us is also going to boost Nuutolo, because both of them were competing for a starting spot at the FIFA World Cup with Rigobert Song. So I think these players have the opportunity to the coach has the opportunity to continue with that knot. And now it's a very long FIFA period. We have 3 matches, and I think the friendly against Ivory Coast, it is a serious match, but it's also going to be a test match. We know Cameroonians don't like defeat, beats in Even if it's on training ground sessions, matches, we don't want to lose against Ivory Coast. We can lose against everyone, but not against Ivory Coast and Nigeria, because these are painful defeat. These are more painful defeat than anyone which we can lose to. So I just believe that tomorrow the coach is going to bring out a list of the best players, which he thinks.
0: You made mention of the fact that there are 12 players that constitute a foundation. But now, out of those players who were always regulars in that squad then, majority of them are not quite in form, as we'd always say now. Look at the likes of Kalita Young, you barely hear anything about him as of recent time. Do you still expect those kind of call-ups? Do you expect those names to make the squad, despite the fact that they haven't really been in quite a good shape at club level?
1: Basically, you know, in the beginning of the season like this, the September FIFA window is never called on statistics. We call players by names, you understand, because we know the season is coming. The previous season was long, especially after the World Cup. You might say, okay, I'm calling on the base of the World Cup. The World Cup ended like 2 or 3 months ago, and it was a holiday. He came back a month and a half ago and began training. So I think we are calling players not on statistics. We are calling players based on their status, which they have in the national team, and we now feed them with other players which we can experience some sort of salad to bring a new taste to what we usually have. If you look across Europe, that's it. If you're fit, if Rodri is fit today, he's going to be called up in Spain, and he's going to be starter in 2 weeks. If Mbappe is fit, he's going to be called, by the way, he's the captain of France. If Olise is fit, he's going to be called up. It is not because he had 2 man-of-the-match performance. No, it's because he's fit, and we know that he's now part of a new squad. Moreover, they have a brand new manager. So what we have to understand is the fact that September call-up, which is very long, we are going to see the same thing happening, at most the same thing happening across the world, where national team managers, because they have more matches to play in this 2 weeks window, they are going to be calling probably 15 players, which they usually call, and the rest are going to be newcomers or new players to experience something new. So basically, that is how things are going to be looking like. We have a lot of players which we can call. Our main problem in Cameroon right now, it is to build a team. We already have a team. The team bond is already there, but we need that team. We need some reinforcement to answer difficult situations. We need a team that can answer to difficult situations in games, just like the one we played against Morocco. I believe that if we had a strong bench during the AFCON, we would have probably challenged Morocco during that second half, which we were far more better than in the first half. And I also believe that the game against Australia was experimental, but if we had a stronger bench, we would have answered a lot of questions. I also think David Pagou needs to make use of players that are versatile. You know, it is true, his basic is 3-5-2 or 3-4-3 out of possession, but he needs to make these players understand this system, because I basically think this is the best football system three five two. Look at how Inter Milan plays. It is synchronized. They are because offensively you have the numbers, defensively you have the number, in the midfield you have the numbers. You just need to have the players that can play that system and understand it and put the project in place.
0: One of the problems that we face during in that system, the AFCON, is that, for instance, you know, on the left flank we had Youngwa and Nagida, but then it was a little bit problematic in the right flank because we had just Chamadas. And currently, I think he's on injury.
1: No, Chamadu is back on injury. We had just Chamadu, but don't forget that Dina Ebimbe is a right side midfielder, so he could evolve in that role. The problem of which we face with Dina Ebimbe was the rhythm. You know, coming from the bench, he is a player that takes a lot of time to get the nature of the game. It takes him a lot of time to get the rhythm, to get himself. And that's why he was subbing and sub off at the same time, because the coach was not seeing it coming. But instead, when he was sub, the minute before he was sub off, we saw a glimpse of what he could do. So I think basically that these are the few problems which we face. And the bigger problem is the goalkeeping post, which we really need to sort out. Cameroon is a land of goalkeepers. Blondie Nunca has been doing good, but where is he playing? lower divisions in France, Simon Gapan-Rainbow, where is he playing? It's true, if we give Gapan-Rainbow the according to statistics, if we give him the opportunity, he can do best, he can do well, because we have a defense that does not concede a lot, and I think he's also commanding in the air. But now we have Epasu who is injured. It's going to be very complicated between this goalkeeper. Why not give Sombang the opportunity? I think he's playing right now. And if he keeps a clean sheet and have Colombe qualify for the second round, why not call him tomorrow and give him the opportunity to start? I think Sombang there on the post.
0: Do you think Colombe is going to be willing to accept that they are currently fighting for a ticket?
1: No one will be playing any club competition when the FIFA window opens. No one, except you're playing a third, fourth division league match. But professional leagues all stop when FIFA windows are open. So I think, because after this, the scheduling for the second leg is going to be before we even play our, either before or after, before we play our first match. So I think, why not give Sombang the opportunity to stand between the posts of Cameroon, and that is going to bring another touch. Remember that Joseph Antoine Bell played for Cameroon while he was still here, and then now he left Cameroon at the age of 30 to go to Marseille.
0: Okay, now, just before you go, but at least I think from all you've been saying, there should be some reforms. You've probably highlighted the fact that we faced some challenges during our last campaign, that was, of course, the AFCON. Are there some new names you would like to, away from the regular names we had during the AFCON, are there some new names particularly you follow that you expect that should be on the list no matter what?
1: Well, I'm going to be talking on behalf of not only the Indomitable Lions but the Under 23 Lions as well, which I think let me start with the Under 23. I think players like Bill Songo, who are just doing very good at Deportivo La Coruña in Spain. First, he was the best young player in the third division of Spain after scoring a lot of goals, and now he's starting his first professional league career campaign, and he's yet to score in three matches, but I believe that he's a player that can fit the under 23s. It is not all the players that play for top divisions that fit the national team, by the way.
0: Yeah,
1: we had Ryan Sheikh playing for the under 20s for a very long period. It's true, he's very young, but Olise as well played for the undies for a very long period of time. Meanwhile, he was already good at Palace. So you need a status like Olise to move to Bayern and now can be called for France. And that's the same thing we need to be applying in Cameroon. You need to move a little bit further in your career. We did not call Baliba when he was at Lille, whereas he had a pedigree to play for the Indomitable because we had an aging midfield. But when he moved to Brighton, we said, okay, he's now in the biggest league in the world. He can now come to us and play. I think we have players that can play for Cameroon. We have Ebosi that automatically has to come back to bring competition between the three, which we all know, between Boyomo, between Aaron Mukudi, who is doing very good, between the other players already at the back four. We already know we have two outstanding left backs, that is Dalen Yonwa and Nagida. But the other new players that are coming off, I think we should be calling Aaron Bibut to boost a little bit Aeyong. Yes, we need to bring Aaron Bibut, that is going to help boost, as well as this guy from Angers. What's his name? Aruna Jibrin.
0: Yes, Jibrin. Thank you very much, Lambert. Unfortunately, we are already out of time for the program spotter. Thank you very much for passing by. We are going to welcome Francine Ateba. Good evening. Good afternoon, should I say?
2: Good afternoon, Biwa Brian.
0: Happy Sunday. How are you?
2: I'm fine. I'm very fine. Oh. And you?
0: Oh, I'm fine. I'm very surprised that you're speaking. You speak good English. That's fine. So
2: yes, I'm speaking English.
0: Okay, so tell us, what should we expect? What are you going to come up with today? What should we expect on your program this evening?
2: After you, we are going to have a Postcard of Culture. Bon, je vais prendre maintenant un nom en français. 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
0: You've heard it from her, ladies and gentlemen. You stay tuned. In the meantime, we had on the technical dashboard Yurushe Kemwe. On the cameras, we had Alenkwe Kam. The program was produced with assistance from Evans Williams Jobati. Editorial coaching we got from Abel Belasamari. Coordination came in from the station's manager, Roger Kiek, and for general supervision, the Reverend Pastor Bisai Emmanuel Noel. My name is Biwa Brian. I invite you to take the rendezvous the same time next Sunday at exactly 3 p.m. for the program sponsor.
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